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1: 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Let me hear you all!

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You big disgrace, kicking out can all over the place.

Ladies and gentlemen, Queen is truly one of the greatest band in the history of rock music. And tonight, I would like to pay tribute to them. I love Freddie Mercury. He was such an amazing singer. And one of the very last songs Freddie has recorded has always had a very deep and special meaning to me. It's called "The Show Must Go On."

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1: The story behind the song, Who Wants to Live Forever? Who Wants to Live Forever, a power ballad, was recorded at the end of 1985 for the A Kind of Magic album, its origins lying with the movie Highlander. Brian related how he composed the essential parts while on his way home in a car, having seen the movie Rushes and being inspired by the relationship between the immortal Connor and his mortal wife Heather, who grows old and dies. He's also recorded as saying that personal struggles in his life, the breakup of his marriage, and the imminent death of his father also played a part. This track is supported by string arrangements from the National Philharmonic Orchestra, which were the joint effort of Brian and the composer of the Highlander score, Michael Kamen. Although John is seen playing bass in a videoed live performance at Wembley, he had no part in the original recording. He appears in the official video playing a white double bass, dressed formally like Brian and Freddie, whereas Roger stages something of a rebellion in denim. Apart from the orchestra, a 40-strong boys' choir, along with myriads of lit candles, also feature in the video. Brian and Freddie share the lead vocal on the Queen recording, with Brian's more mystical tones providing the first section and a little more later on, although the Highlander soundtrack version featured only Freddie on the lead vocal. Keyboards with an organ resonance are played by Brian, who also recorded a separate piano piece that became a bonus track called Forever. This song wasn't greatly successful as a single in most countries at the time, but is more noted for its enduring and timeless allure. With hindsight, it's regarded as a reflection concerning Freddie, whose vocals lift the song into the stratosphere. In addition, the vital guitar solo with its drummed heartbeat makes a brief statement about life's one sweet moment come and gone. Towards the end of the instrumental finale, after Brian sings the line, "Who waits forever anyway?", the drum gently returns one last pulse, though none of this is included in the video version, which opts for a choral finish. In 1989, under Brian's supervision, a version sung by two children was released as a fundraiser for the British Bone Marrow Donor Appeal to aid leukemia sufferers. There have been some notable cover versions, and at the 1992 tribute concert, the lead vocal was lovingly taken on by Seal. In June 2016, Adam Lambert dedicated his live performance of the song at the Isle of Wight Festival to those who lost their lives in the Orlando nightclub shooting of the previous night, and anybody who's been victim of senseless violence or hatred. In October 2021, Brian's Save Me Trust used the song as the accompaniment to a moving animated video in order to highlight the plight of the world's animals to the COP26 climate conference. 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

0: this is... Right, this is going to be take one.
1: Their cans are too loud.
0: Are they? I'll turn them down then.
2: It's just you, it's too loud.
3: No, it's just him. It's just Roy talking so loud.
1: No, the bass as well.
2: Too much bass.
4: That sounds better. Try that.
0: Okay, this is a take. Take one.
3: Okay, before Brian's... Hang on, we must do this in a few takes, because Brian's strings are getting old.
2: Yeah, my fingers are getting old too.
1: So am I.
2: Right.

0: Well, you'd bloody turn the bass down.
1: What?
2: Well, is that a fade out at the end?
3: Yes.
0: Yes.
2: Come and have a listen.
1: Let's have a listen.
0: I didn't do anything wrong, did I?
4: Queen Live, the best of Queen concerts. Now.

0: 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The soundtrack of the Queen story.
1: Not bad, not bad. Yeah, see, I think if you do that, Roger, it'll be beautiful. So it doesn't sound like everybody went to the middle eight. And then you keep on the bell. I think it's much more refined. 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

1 minute. 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
1: Well, there are different ways of doing it in the music business, and here's a young man coming up next who came to this country some years ago, played an ill-fated concert at the Hammersmith Odeon, accused his record company of doing the wrong thing. I think I've got it the right way round. And now is one of the biggest names in the business. Just how much of a fan of Mr. Springsteen are you?
2: Well, I've enjoyed his music for a long, long time, way before he became famous, when he was playing in bars around New Jersey and New York City. And it's sort of gone up and down. There's been lots of hype in the meantime, but it does, you know, when it comes down to it, he's brilliant. He's a great performer, just incredible performer. And this is one of my favourite tracks of his from the Born to Run album, Bruce Springsteen with Jungle Land.

0: Bruce Springsteen on a Saturday afternoon with Roger Taylor with me here in the studio. I think it's fair to say that's almost his Bohemian Rhapsody. I mean, it's a tour de force, isn't it?
1: Well, yeah, that, and he's got a couple of others. I mean, Born to Run, Rosalita. Right. But I really prefer that to some of the new stuff. He's getting a bit patriotic and Reaganized these
0: days. Yes, it's a bit Hello Ronnie, Here We Are, isn't it?
1: Yeah, some of the lyric content. Getting a bit that way.
0: Interesting observation.
1: Flag-waving stuff.
0: Interesting observation. Now then, your world travels have presumably taken you how many times to Australia?
1: Three times, actually. We haven't got there as many times as we have most places, but the time, a few years ago, we went there and there was this great band who I saw live in Sydney, and they've since become the number one band in Australia, and I think they're going to become the next sort of, I don't know, Doors or something, you know, of this age. I don't know. They could be really big, I think. They're called In Excess, and this is a little-known track over here called Love Is What I Say.
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Let's play the rock and roll blues, baby.

0: next one was especially for you. For all the Rock and Rio people. Thank you very much.
1: Queen Diary. On this day in history.
2: Hello, today is July 26. Here are some dates from Queen history. 1949, Roger Meadows Taylor was born at King's Lynn Hospital. Meadows was a family name passed down successive Taylor generations and was given to Roger as his middle name. 1986, Roger had a special birthday party in Budapest. 1989, Queen released video for The Invisible Man from the Miracle album. It was recorded in the Pinewood Studios and directed by Rudy Dolezal and Hannes Rosacker on the day of Roger's 40, a smaller party came after. 1989, Queen was filming a video for The Invisible Man at Elstree Studios, Borehamwood, UK. Roger was also given a big birthday cake. 1999, Roger played We Will Rock You and Rock and Roll on his private birthday party at Cornwall, UK. 2014, Queen plus Adam Lambert played live at the Broadwalk Hall, Atlantic City, USA. 2017, Queen plus Adam Lambert played live at the Prudential Center, Newark, USA. It was Queen Diary by AI Voice, Nate, Queen Radio Net.
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0: Well, let me introduce you now to the members of Queen. 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
2: Queen live in Rio de Janeiro, Brazil on the 18th of January 1985. Queen were on the bill for the 18th of January, but got to the stage after midnight, so technically the concert was on the 19th of January, as you can read in many concertographies. The band played two shows at the Rock in Rio Festival, and sadly the official release is of such a poor quality that it doesn't capture the band's performance very well. Which is a shame, because this was undoubtedly one of the most famous Queen concerts ever. As for the setlist, this basically belongs to the Works tour. There's a short excerpt from March of the Black Queen before Killer Queen. The band's improvisation before It's a Hard Life became famous under the title of Rock in Rio Blues, as it was released officially on the A Winter's Tale CD single.
3: Vocês estão felizes? Yeah? You want to sing with us? All right. And this is especially for you. I hope you're not too wet out there. I have to tell you, this song is very special for people of South America. And we thank you very much for making it special throughout the world. This is called Love of My Life.

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1: Clytus, I'm bored. What plaything can you offer me today?
2: An obscure body in the SK system, Your Majesty. The inhabitants refer to it as the planet Earth.
1: How peaceful it looks.
2: Most effective, Your Majesty. Will you destroy this Earth?
1: Later. I like to play with things a while before annihilation.

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1: Mr. Bad Guy. In contrast to Queen's typically rock-oriented work, Mercury and co-producer Reinhold Mack drew on disco, dance music and pop influences for Mr. Bad Guy, all of which had surfaced on Queen's previous studio album, Hot Space, also produced by Mack. Mercury stated, "I had a lot of ideas bursting to get out, and there were a lot of musical territories I wanted to explore which I really couldn't do within Queen." Co-producer Mack added, "He used to get pretty annoyed working with the others, because there was always Brian saying, it needs to be more rock and roll." Mr. Bad Guy took nearly 2 years to record, as Mercury had to gather enough material together while committing to band activities. Initially, the album was supposed to feature duets with Mercury and Michael Jackson. However, other sources state that personal conflicts were to blame for unfinished tracks. Mercury reportedly dropped out of any further collaboration after feeling uncomfortable working with Jackson's pet llama in the studio. One track from these collaborative sessions, There Must Be More to Life Than This, was reworked for the Mr. Bad Guy album, although the original recording featuring Jackson was eventually released on Queen Forever in 2014. Recording was taxing on Mercury, as he took part in everything from performing the tracks, including vocals, piano, and synthesizer, arranging the orchestration and working with the sound engineers. Mercury's use of synthesizers and orchestration in track development added to the diversity of each piece. The album's original title was Made in Heaven, but Mercury changed his mind weeks before the album went to press. AI Voice Ava for Queen Radio Net.

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2: Ooh.
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6: 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I mean, I look beautiful. You can't see it.
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5: It's erect. I'm Jane Mansfield. Right, we'll need everybody around. Let's go.
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1: Thank you very much. This song is one of my favorites. It's called Somebody to Love.

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1: Welcome back. Well, our studio guests this morning were going to be two members of the world's most successful ever rock band, and they still will be, but at the moment there's only one of them here because the other one's caught in traffic. Anyway, after 18 years together, it seems there's no part of the world where they haven't had a hit.
2: Yes, today they released their 32nd single in the United Kingdom, a track taken from their forthcoming album, The Miracle, called I Want It All. Let's say hello to Brian May from Queen.
3: Hello,
2: hello Brian. And we understand that Rod is caught in traffic. So
3: yes, I think he's struggling through what I just struggled through. But we may see him in a minute.
2: It's pretty heavy out there, isn't it? The road should clear from you. Do you still, we mentioned that, well, it's a pretty incredible record, really. 32nd single. Do you still get the same sense of excitement, Brian?
3: I get more excitement about this than anything for a while, because it has been quite a while since we released anything. Yeah, I'm pretty excited about just having something out there again. I think it's 3 years since we actually had a record out there, and we've been very, very busy. But it's nice to have something out there and happening.
2: When Queen started all those years back, you were fairly... I mean, you planned very carefully the intervals between which you produce your records. But has it become a bit more haphazard? You sort of just for 3 years do nothing?
3: Not really haphazard, but we changed the whole philosophy after about 15 years or whatever it was. It had been a kind of treadmill, and which we trapped ourselves in. So we would tour and make a record, tour and make another record, and there was never any room to breathe. So we actually decided 3 years ago that we would take a little time off and put the record out when we were ready, and not just get back on the treadmill immediately, but choose our time, you know.
2: You would think, wouldn't you, and when we use that corny old cliche supergroup, you sort of, I guess the public, including ourselves, have the image of, you know, really good times most of the time, hard work agreed. But you can get stale, can you? You can get stagnant and bored, even.
3: No, I don't think you get bored, but, you know, life goes by and there are other areas that you have to explore. But I actually want to be a musician, but there are a lot of areas within that.
2: Yes. Well, also, other areas... there is life outside music. I mean, you've just been to America and back, haven't you?
3: I took my kiddies for a couple of weeks to America, yes. There wasn't much work involved. Except in looking after them.
2: Tramping around Disneyland, eh?
3: Yeah, it's a hard life, isn't it?
1: You're working on a solo project as well, then?
3: There is
1: life outside Queen for you.
3: Yes, there's a lot. Yes, I am working on a solo project, which has been around for a while, but I shelved it when we were making the Queen album, because that sort of comes before everything.
1: Is it different sort of music?
3: It's a bit different, yeah, because there are a few things which haven't fitted into the framework of Queen over the years, so I can let them out of my system in a different way. Yeah, I'm working hard on that, and I got very involved in the British bone marrow donor appeal as well, which I've been dashing around the country for recently, which has been quite an inspiration to me, really, to see the people that work in that.
2: In what way? Do you explain why it's an inspiration? Shouldn't be explaining, mind you, should it?
3: Well, just to see the enthusiasm that they have, and in particular, you know, this lady, Mrs. Morse, who died recently, who just devoted the rest of her life to building up a register. And Mr. Taylor is here, so I won't go rabbiting on anymore. Hello, Mr. Taylor.
1: Roger.
2: We were worried about you. We were worried about you, Roger. How's the traffic?
4: Oh, it's absolutely dreadful. It gets worse and worse. I've forgotten how bad it was. I've been away from it.
3: He's very brown.
4: I'm fairly brown.
3: But that, there you
1: are. You've just been Australian outbacking.
4: Yes, I went to the Barrier Reef and a couple of places I've always meant to go to, and we had a spare for a few weeks, so off I went.
2: So there you are, we've been talking about hard work, and you two have just talked about California and the Barrier Reef. Good morning to you. Belated good morning to you. When you get to a place like the Barrier Reef, do you find it just one of the best things is that you're away from most people? Because presumably your life's crowded and noisy.
4: It's so enormous, and it just goes on forever. And it really is the end of nowhere. You know, that and Patagonia, I think.
3: You've been there too?
4: No, not recently.
1: I think the Barrier Reef, somebody told me the Barrier Reef is a living thing, and it's as big as Scotland, Wales and England all put together.
4: Yeah, I think it's 1,200 miles
1: long. Incredible.
2: Somebody also told me we're managing to wreck that too, the human race.
4: I think there's a particular kind of starfish which is actually doing more damage than the human race.
2: Are the starfish?
4: Yeah, we're sort of looking after it, I think.
2: Have you seen, presumably you've seen your video, have you? You've seen it again and again, I expect, of your new one.
4: I've hardly seen it. I was on it, then I went away and I haven't really seen it much.
1: Well, we've got a real treat for you today then, because I think it is about time that we heard Queen's 32nd UK single. Here they are performing on stage, I Want It All.

0: Brilliant.
1: We just cut you off just as you were getting to top gear there. Sorry about that.
2: Warming up.
0: where did you make that video? It looked like a pretty sort of big, spacious sort of...
3: Big studio in Elstree. You know.
0: It was a sort of warehouse type place.
3: Yeah.
0: When you make a video, do you just play the whole song as though you're playing it live? Or all those other shots, you've got lots of cameras...
2: Well, with that one, yes, we really wanted it to make it look fairly informal, as if it was we were just playing in a warehouse. It didn't really turn quite that way. But, we just played it all the way through, then we just did a few little insert bits.
0: Good.
2: For close-ups on vocals and things.
0: I want it all, I want it all, I want it all, I want
1: now.
0: It now. Is that now. The anthem for 1989 and Queen?
1: Must be, yeah. We can hope. We're still trying to get it.
0: Well, I'd say that you've done pretty well. You've got pretty much all of it already, but stay with us. We'll have lots more time for chat later. Right now it's time for the weather,
1: Mike. That's right. Carol's off this morning, so it's up to us to bring you those all-important weather details. In Scotland, there'll be cloud across western...
0: Hello again. Well, we're joined again on the sofa by Brian May and Roger Taylor from Queen. So we've got you both here looking very much more relaxed now, Roger. You've had time to settle down.
2: I just rushed in from the London traffic before, so...
0: Great. Well, we're talking about your new single... Your 32nd single as the group Queen.
3: You keep saying this, it makes it sound very old. We're really young.
0: So 18 years you've been together, but 3 years since your last single.
3: That's right, yes.
0: So it's good news to hear that you've got another one coming. We've had lots of phone calls since we first saw you earlier on this morning saying, are they going to tour?
3: We very much hope so. There's a few things to sort out before we do, but we very much hope to be out there again, yeah.
0: Will we see that this year,
2: absolutely,
0: you think, or next year?
3: It's possible. It's hard to say at the moment. It depends on how the record goes and, like... We didn't really want to jump in straight away and just get, you know, back in there.
0: Yeah.
3: It has to be right.
2: It took a year to make the album, and it's quite a thing to gear up again. Mm. And I think now we just sort of see how it goes and hopefully tour.
0: The album being The Miracle.
2: That's right.
0: Which is released, I think, end of this month, isn't it?
3: Yeah.
0: Well, let's have a quick look at that single, anyway, which is released now. Can we go out and...
3: Today.
0: Today, yeah. Right. Well, that's good timing then, isn't it? The single, I Want It All. Let's take a look. I Want It All by Queen. How important is the video to selling the single?
3: It's still quite important, but I think radio is the most important and always will be because people have to hear it. And videos have got very cliched over the years. We're not actually... We don't think it's the best thing we've ever seen.
2: No, it's not.
3: But you kind of have to do a video, you know.
0: Well, you do, don't you? And Roger, you were saying as we were watching that it costs more to make the video than it does to make the song.
2: Oh, yes, probably by a factor of 10, I think.
0: Yes, and and yet there is this pressure. You have to have a video, don't you?
2: You do, really, yeah. To come on shows like this.
0: Well, we'd have had you on video or not. some of your videos as well. I mean, that one, we're just watching you play it, but some of your videos have really been, you know, maybe not outrageous, but quite over the top. I mean, the one where you're all dressed up as
2: women.
0: Yes.
2: Yeah. That was great fun, actually, to play that one. But... I don't know, the videos, I think everybody's seen so many videos now, and I'm just tired, every concept's been used, and I don't know, and I think we made one of the first videos, and we thought we'd sort of said quite a lot with that, and of course that looks absolutely archaic now.
0: You said an awful lot with Bohemian Rhapsody, because it was a 6-minute song, wasn't it?
3: Now, there's a whole story to tell there. Sometimes the video can help tell a story, but sometimes I think the video can narrow the whole image of it down. You know, it's nice for people to weave their own patterns in their own minds about a song, I think.
0: Yes, it's like, I can't remember exactly, but a child quoted once that they thought the pictures in their mind were better than the ones they can see on television.
3: I'm sure.
0: And the imagination actually can create all sorts of images.
3: Exactly,
2: absolutely. Hit the nail on the head. I think that's what music's all about, really. Mm. It's an oral thing, isn't it?
0: Freddie seems to enjoy himself on the videos, though, on any sort of any stage, really, doesn't he? What's he doing at the moment?
3: He's great. Well, he's singing better than ever, as you'll hear on the album. He's singing higher and harder and more emotionally, I think, than ever.
2: No matter how much he moans and groans, as soon as he gets a microphone, it's just the magic comes
0: he's
2: out.
0: Away.
1: He really is one of those types when the old fridge light comes on, you know, he starts to perform, doesn't he?
2: That's right.
0: Performing... solo and with another group as well, aren't you? You're the Cross.
2: I am, actually. Well, I have been, and I will be again. Obviously, this has taken a long time, the Queen album, and you have to throw yourself into whatever's happening at the time, 100%, but the Cross is still very much a living entity.
0: But very much one that you're having to sort of push up. I mean, it's that they're on the way up as opposed to there. It must be quite odd, in a way, for you to be, you know, part of your successful Queen, and also having to really push a lesser-known band.
2: very true, but I mean, I'm just one of them. And it's, in some ways, it's quite a sort of humbling experience. And I'm sort of, I've come to terms with it now. And I'm willing to go through all the growing pains of that band, you know, if I get enough time with Queen. So it's really very, quite interesting. And I'm quite prepared to, you know, to push it through.
0: Good.
2: To work at it.
0: If you've got time to do both.
2: Yeah.
0: I must say, I do hope we see you on the road before too long.
3: Thank you. It's been too long already.
0: Thank you. As Mike was saying when we were listening to you, you're the one band where all you need to hear is like a few seconds and we know immediately that's Queen.
3: Yeah, it's nice to know.
1: Very distinctive sound. Yeah.
2: Great.
1: Very
2: well, we hope to be playing.
1: Good.
2: For everybody.
1: We've got a very, it's only a distinctive sound, a very distinctive apparition sitting on your...
4: Well, good morning.
1: I must say, good morning, Giles.
4: When I saw that we had Brian May and Roger Taylor coming in this morning, I thought, a distinguished cricketer, distinguished tennis player, this is going to be my morning. Then it turns out that I get here and it's royalty. We are thrilled, honoured, and indeed very distinctive.
1: Brian May, by the way, it's Peter May who was a cricketer.
4: Maybe in your world, maybe in your world, I'm thinking of another one.
1: Fine.
4: Yes, his younger brother. Was he a hero of yours?
3: Oh, a hero, of course, yeah. Played for Middlesex.
1: Played for Surrey, Peter May.
4: Played for Middlesex. Anyway, good morning, Britain.
1: You're right. Awfully well.
4: It's time now for...
2: I have to shut up, Brian.
4: That's all right. You're going to now hear the letters. Viewers have sent in lots of letters.
3: I've blown it now.
4: No, you haven't. Not at all. It's nice. This is what shows it's natural and it's live. And for many of us, it's in colour. Good morning, Britain. A world without newspapers would be the perfect present for Her Majesty the Queen. Then she wouldn't have to read all the rubbish that is printed about her and her family. Nice thought, isn't it? You'd like that for your lot, too, would you?
3: I'd like that one.
4: Good. See about this one. Mrs. Fitzpatrick of St. Albans has a more practical, has a different favourite word. It is, he says, serendipity. Do you know what it means?
5: Yes, it's a lucky accident.
4: Very nice. It is that sort of thing. Well, let me give you the good rector's answer, which is actually almost spot on. Serendipity is the faculty of finding valuable or agreeable things not sought for. Go out cheerfully today, he says, and encounter the unexpected. It is. Happy accidents.
0: A lucky accident.
4: It's a lovely way of describing it.
5: It's also a shop in Kensington High Street.
4: Ah, yes.
0: Well, you've just, if you walk along there later on this morning, you'll probably do quite well there. You were both nodding when, in jest, well, not maybe not in jest, when we were saying that perhaps a world without newspapers might be rather nice for a day or two. Have you fared badly, newspaper-wise?
3: A pain in the neck to us very often, yes.
0: Really?
3: But that's life, I guess.
0: Because there have been, sort of in the past, over your, the 18 years that you've stayed together, which surely shows that you get on well together, if you can stay together as a band 18 years, that there are sort of arguments and splits between the four of you.
2: Well, there are always arguments.
3: There's a lot of arguments, most of them healthy in the end, yeah.
0: In that they're about your music, you mean?
3: Yeah, we actually get on very well at the moment, I think.
2: Yeah, it's not difficult.
3: Yeah, no, get on better. There were periods when it was difficult, you know, it's like any long relationship, you get times when it's very tense. But we got through them, and I think we've all been a great help to each other recently. I think we've all found life quite difficult in a way, because being a pop star isn't all glamour.
1: Not at all.
3: And there's a lot of times when things get very hard, and I think we've been very helpful to each other.
0: And your latest single you all wrote together as well, I believe.
3: That's right. In fact, the whole album we wrote together. It was a conscious decision right at the beginning. We said, whatever happens in this studio, it's going to be the four of us that put everything together.
0: Good.
3: And that's
0: an example of togetherness.
2: So democracy at work.
3: Yeah, it helps.
0: Well, it's lovely to talk to you today, I must say.
3: Thank you.
0: Best of luck with the single, and do tour. Best of luck with the album that's coming out later on this year. And, well, hopefully we'll see you again before too long.
3: Yeah.
2: Thanks very much.
0: Thanks for coming in. Thanks.
1: And if those newspapers print your tour dates, you'll forgive them all, won't you?
3: Yeah.
1: We must defend them sometime.
2: They're all owned by
1: thanks to you as ever, Giles. Okay,
4: see you tomorrow.
1: Very good.
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0: 1, 2, 3, 4. Didn't sound nice, sorry. This thing always sounds out of tune, even though it is. All right, then. 1, 2, 3, 4. Oh, it's you, Bulsara. It's you that's flatting, bastard. You're going, na-na-na. It really makes a difference, because if you do that, I sort of squeeze on the string to make it sharper.
1: Come on!
2: Okay, sorry. I won't sing.
0: It's very important.
2: Okay, then.
0: Right.
3: What's going on here, then?
2: Right. Right, Brizy.
0: 1, 2, 3, 4.

0: I noticed.
1: Very silly little rules all over the place.
2: No,
3: I want you to do this.
2: No, that wasn't the one you fucked up.
1: No, I know.
0: Take that.
1: Alright.
0: What do you think this group's called?
2: Bitch.
0: Queen Bitch.
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0: Queen Diary on this day in history.
1: Hello, today is July 26. Here are some dates from Queen history. 1949, Roger Meadows Taylor was born at King's Lynn Hospital. Meadows was a family name passed down successive Taylor generations and was given to Roger as his middle name. 1986, Roger had a special birthday party in Budapest. 1989, Queen released video for The Invisible Man from the Miracle album. It was recorded in the Pinewood Studios and directed by Rudy Dolezal and Hannes Rosacker on the day of Roger's 40th. A smaller party came after. 1989, Queen was filming a video for The Invisible Man at Elstree Studios, Boreham Wood, UK. Roger was also given a big birthday cake. 1999, Roger played We Will Rock You and Rock and Roll on his private birthday party at Cornwall, UK. 2014, Queen plus Adam Lambert played live at the Broadwalk Hall, Atlantic City, USA. 2017, Queen plus Adam Lambert played live at the Prudential Center, Newark, USA. It was Queen Diary by AI Voice, Nate, Queen Radio Net.
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fame and fortune and everything that goes with it, I thank you all. But it's been no bed of roses, no pleasure cruise. I consider it a challenge before.

coming. 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And the rumors are that we're going to split up. What do you think? They're talking from here. My apologies, but I say what I want. You know what I mean? So forget those rumors. We're going to stay together until we fucking will die, I'm sure. Queen Radio Net.

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1: Galileo! 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
2: How was that?
3: Freddy?
4: Higher.
3: Can you go a bit higher?
2: If I go any higher, only dogs will hear me. Try.
3: Freddy's note, sorry.
2: Oh, go on, roll the tape.
5: Overdub 24 of Fred's thing.
2: How was that?
4: Better?
6: Higher.
2: Jesus, how many more
4: Galileos do you want?
3: Freddy wants to do a few more overdubs.
2: Do we even have any tape left?
3: I do have to say, the tape is wearing out.
7: It can't take much more.
8: Yeah, we can't afford much more. We're already 3 weeks over schedule.
5: Dub 26 of Fred's thing.
4: One more.
2: Galileo!
4: One more.
2: Galileo!
4: Again.
2: Go on, roll the track. Who even is Galileo? My nuts feel like they're in my chest right now. Are we done?
0: Every day at noon, we play one version of Bohemian Rhapsody. Sometimes the classic version, sometimes something completely different. Queen Radio Net.

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4: 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The best of interviews.
5: John, can I come to you now? We haven't heard you for you. I'm sorry. You got a degree in electronics. Did this mean that the group all came to you and asked you questions when they had complicated bits of machinery to look at?
6: Not particularly. I used to help a little out in the early days, you know, when we, you know, basically when we started out, there was just the four of us and one guy, our roadie, John Harris, who's been with us right from the beginning. And between me and him, we used to do a lot in the early days. But now we have quite a larger crew of about 20 who look after it all for us.
5: Well, being in a 32-track studio with all the marvellous space-age electronics all around, do you find it difficult to sort of keep your hands off little buttons and say, what's this, what's that?
6: Well, we do. We all of us try to learn what the studio does. I mean, because it helps to get the sounds and the ideas and to do what you want. And we've all taken interest in what it is possible to do in a studio, technically. You know, because, I mean, I think if a musician doesn't understand that, it limits, you know, the ideas that they can actually put down on tape.
5: Now, you were playing bass,
6: yes.
5: First of all, with Roger?
6: No, basically, I came down to London to university, and I was here for about 2 years. I wasn't playing at all. I used to play before I came to university in sort of groups at school and things like that, and then I gave it up when I came down. And after I was here for about 2 years, I bumped into, I think it was Roger and Brian somewhere, wasn't I?
7: Yeah.
6: And I heard, just socially, because they happened to be at different colleges around the same area in London, and I heard they were looking for a bass player. So I said I was interested, and went along for an audition, really. And it happened like that. I think you've been together for about 6 months previously, haven't you?
7: I think longer, actually.
6: Yeah.
7: Oh, you mean Queen?
6: That's
7: yeah.
6: Queen, actually, Queen with had, the name yeah. Queen.
7: No, going through about three bass players a week at the time.
6: Yeah.
7: And we eventually found John.
6: Yeah. Anyway, I seemed to fit in, and, you know.
5: Did you immediately agree on the kind of music you wanted to play?
6: Yeah. Well, I don't know. I mean, they were already formed. They had all the musical ideas then of what they were trying to do, and I just, you know, and I basically, you know, just fitted in really at that time.
8: He's very modest.
6: Yeah. Well, my development came later. It took me a few years to settle in.
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0: Diary on this day in history.
1: Hello, today is July 26. Here are some dates from Queen history. 1949, Roger Meadows Taylor was born at King's Lynn Hospital. Meadows was a family name passed down successive Taylor generations and was given to Roger as his middle name. 1986, Roger had a special birthday party in Budapest. 1989, Queen released video for The Invisible Man from the Miracle album. It was recorded in the Pinewood Studios and directed by Rudy Dolezal and Hannes Rosacker on the day of Roger's 40, a smaller party came after. 1989, Queen was filming a video for The Invisible Man at Elstree Studios, Borehamwood, UK. Roger was also given a big birthday cake. 1999, Roger played We Will Rock You and Rock and Roll on his private birthday party at Cornwall, UK. 2014, Queen plus Adam Lambert played live at the Broadwalk Hall, Atlantic City, USA. 2017, Queen plus Adam Lambert played live at the Prudential Center, Newark, USA. It was Queen Diary by AI Voice, Nate, Queen Radio Net.
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1: Look, I'll just tell you what it's called. It's called Death on Two Legs. The old man that I used to know, anyway.

0: How would you describe yourself as an artist? Would you say that you're a very organized person, very spontaneous person, or how would you say?
1: No, myself as an artist, I'm just a musical prostitute, my dear.
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Think I'll stay.

came in 2014 surprised many fans as it included a very rare version of the Ferry Fellers Masterstroke. That song was played only a couple times on the tour, and there is no other recording we'd know of. It's also possibly the first live version of White Queen. By the way, the absolutely beautiful BBC version of that song was recorded only 3 days later. Brian breaks a string during Liar and has to switch to his backup guitar, which was a Fender Stratocaster at the time, so you can hear the obvious change of his sound in the final part of Liar. About 10 minutes of this show exist in poor quality on video, and it's the earliest known footage of Queen in concert. There have been rumors about the full show being in the Queen archives, but Greg Brooks denies that. Anyway, this is one of the best recordings from the early years, and it's among my all-time favorites.

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1: Look, our first call tonight is Jim. He is in Berkey, Ohio, listening to FM 104 in Toledo. Jim, good evening and welcome.
2: Hi. Oh, man, this is such a rush.
3: Hello, Jim. How you doing?
2: Oh, real good.
4: Good evening, Jim.
2: Man, it's great to talk to you guys. I saw that great set you had at Live Aid.
4: Oh, yeah, thank you.
2: Yeah, it was great. And I know you got a real big response from the crowd there and, like, afterwards and everything. And I was wondering if that was what gave you the real encouragement to keep on plugging and, you know, stay together and get your next album out.
4: Well, we wouldn't deny it gave us a great lift. We weren't very active at that time. And then Bob came up and asked us to go on Live Aid, Bob Geldof. I don't know, we just sort of put together a medley, really, of a few of our older hits and a couple of new ones, and it just went down so well, and it did sort of revitalize us in some ways. Yeah, that's true.
1: Didn't it come at a point, too, where you were considering taking some time off and going individual ways, at least for a little while, not breaking up per se, but...
3: Well, we do that anyway quite a lot. In fact, we've just come off quite a break. You know, before we made this album, we took quite a break, yeah. But I think that's a very healthy thing to do along the way. You know, not to just go in because it's time to make the next album, but wait until you're ready, until you have the ideas and the inspiration and the enthusiasm, you know.
4: Uh-huh. Eliminates jadedness.
1: You bet. Jim, thanks for starting us off. You call us again sometime. We have a call now from Augusta, Georgia. It's Benji, and she is listening to 96RXR. Good evening, Benji, and welcome.
5: Hi, Brian. Hi, Roger. Glad
4: Hi.
5: You're back.
3: Hello, Benji. Thank you very much.
5: I just wanted to know, since Queen produces other people, what does another producer bring to the band?
3: Well, it's very nice to just have someone to bounce off. You know, I think, you know, we have the four of each other, and we're pretty vocal and pretty argumentative, but sometimes it's nice to have a referee, you know, and also someone who ties the technical stuff down so you don't have to think about that too. So we have a kind of engineer-producer figure who's David Richards, and he's quite a whiz kid, so it helps us.
1: Also, four is an even number, and he becomes the fifth. Is he the tiebreaker if it ever comes to that?
3: Can be.
1: It can be. Huh? Nice call, Benji. Thanks. We'll talk to you again sometime. We're going to speak with Rob now in Boca Raton, Florida, listening to 97 GTR in Miami. Good evening. Welcome.
6: Hi.
4: Hello. Hi, Rob.
6: How you doing?
3: Very good. Thank you.
4: Okay, thanks. Little jet lag.
6: First of all, I just want to congratulate you on a wonderful new album. I just haven't stopped playing. It's just brilliant.
4: Mm. Thank you very much.
6: And anyway, what I want to ask was, you know, in America, it's tough being a Queen fan. You got to understand because, you know, we don't have the CDs, we don't have the 12 inches, and there's so much that's unavailable here in America. I mean, you know, I read up on the discographies, and you know,
4: I understand.
6: I mean, do you plan on releasing those, or why has there been a problem?
4: I would imagine that they would hopefully be released in the near future. I'm sure that they're working on that.
1: That's a common complaint. I hear that quite often. Yeah, let's hope that changes. And Rob, of course, you'll be receiving the new CD and Classic Queen, which is unavailable to the public tonight, just for being on the air with us. And thanks for calling. We're going to let Ken have his turn now in Toronto. Q107 is our affiliate there. Hi, Ken.
7: Good evening, Brian and Roger.
3: Hello,
4: Good
3: Ken.
4: Good evening, Ken.
7: Incredible to be talking to you guys. I'm a huge Queen fan. I've got all the albums.
3: Great.
7: And I really want to ask Brian a question. I really enjoyed the Starfleet thing you did with Eddie Van Halen, and
3: I love
7: the Queen stuff that has maybe more of the guitar influence in it. Even things like Was It All Worth It and I Want It All from the latest album. There's quite a big difference between that kind of music and maybe some of the kind of things that are on like Hot Space.
3: That's right.
7: I wanted to ask you if it's really a kind of music that you enjoy maybe as much as the other music, or if you have plans to do more solo stuff that would be more like the harder edge Queen music.
3: Well, I think both, really. I like guitar music, obviously, because I'm a guitar player and I like it loud, and I like to be able to hear it. So, I mean, I am halfway through another solo project, which is actually a proper solo project, which will be a solo album from me. But I just put it to one side once we started on the Queen album, and I'm really happy with the way it came out, because not really by design, it just, for some reason, I guess because we were playing more live in the studio, a lot of it became guitar-based, so it's a guitar-based album, which pleases me a lot. It's not just me being guitarist, but I think it sounds very fresh, because we're all playing our natural instruments again.
1: There is a lot of guitar on the record, too, and a lot of us are happy about that. The only problem in choosing the music for tonight's show was what to play, because everything on the album is good. This is the title track, The Miracle, Queen on Rockline.

0: Queen Diary on this day in history.
1: Hello, today is July 26th. Here are some dates from Queen history. 1949, Roger Meadows Taylor was born at King's Lynn Hospital. Meadows was a family name passed down successive Taylor generations and was given to Roger as his middle name. 1986, Roger had a special birthday party in Budapest. 1989, Queen released video for The Invisible Man from the Miracle album. It was recorded in the Pinewood Studios and directed by Rudy Dolezal and Hannes Rosacker on the day of Roger's 40, a smaller party came after. 1989, Queen was filming a video for The Invisible Man at Elstree Studios, Borehamwood, UK. Roger was also given a big birthday cake. 1999, Roger played We Will Rock You and Rock and Roll on his private birthday party at Cornwall, UK. 2014, Queen plus Adam Lambert played live at the Broadwalk Hall, Atlantic City, USA. 2017, Queen plus Adam Lambert played live at the Prudential Center, Newark, USA. It was Queen Diary by AI Voice, Nate, Queen RadioNet.
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1: The story behind the song, Another One Bites the Dust. The introduction of this song's unmistakably funky riff in the movie Bohemian Rhapsody, with Freddie turning to John and questioning, "You wrote that?" certainly isn't an accurate representation of the way in which Freddie came to encourage John's songwriting. It's probably fair to say that in the case of Another One Bites the Dust, he even championed it. The song's title draws on an English idiom meaning to die, especially by falling on a battlefield, which had already been around for at least 200 years. It has also acquired the extended meaning of to end in failure. If people hear the phrase mentioned nowadays, they inevitably tend to think of this song. Ironically, Queen by no means fell flat on their faces over this one, as it turned out to be a resounding triumph. When speaking about the origins of the track, John explained that his penchant for the music of black artists, which was something that dated from his school days, arose from the key role of the bass within it. Freddie is said to have applied himself to the vocal with unfettered enthusiasm. For Roger, John's requirement for a tight drum sound went against the grain, but he provided a loop, probably under some protest. That part of the Bohemian Rhapsody movie seems to ring true, at least. Brian added a little more guitar around John's electric guitar and bass riff, as well as harmonizer that supplies some weird sounds in the instrumental part where it sometimes evokes the idea of the extinguishing effects of a ray gun. Even though this track appeared on the 1980 The Game album, which was when the band started to use synthesizers, they don't appear on it, as it's a piano that John plays here. The combination of an unexpectedly huge resonance through airplay on black American radio stations and the recommendation of Michael Jackson both drove the decision to release the song as a single, although John acknowledged that there were arguments within the band about this. The minimalist sound that Queen launched at the time of the News of the World album in 1977, notably with We Will Rock You, along with the hitherto uncharted territory explored on Another One Bites the Dust, was now to earn them a marked place in R&B music circles for the first time. Along with the anthemic offerings of We Will Rock You and its partner, We Are the Champions, the song has also become immensely popular at sporting events, reinforced by Queen's own stadium performances, of course. It was vastly popular in the US, staying at number one in the Billboard Hot 100 for 3 weeks, as well as breaking records for 1980 with its 15 weeks in the Billboard Top 10 and its 31 weeks in the chart overall. It also reached number two in two more US charts, the Hot Soul and Disco 100. All in all, it became Queen's commercially most successful single of all time, with a total of over 7 million copies sold. Notable covers include American parodist Weird Al Yankovic's comic Another One Rides the Bus of 1981, and the 1998 remix cover recorded by Haitian rapper Wyclef Jean, which appears on Queen's Greatest Hits 3. This is Alison Sizzi for Queen Radio Net.

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1: Don't I look good?
0: Yeah, you look great. 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
1: money.
0: For so many years?
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0: 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Queen Concerts. One concert from the beginning to the end with an introduction by Mr. Scully.
1: Queen with Adam Lambert's live at the Global Citizen Festival in New York on the 28th of September 2019. The Global Citizen Festival is part of a movement to end extreme poverty. 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It was held in the Central Park in New York and featured several artists. Besides Queen with Adam Lambert, there were also Pharrell Williams, Alicia Keys or One Republic. Queen performed a one-hour set that started with Now I'm Here and included most of their biggest hits in front of an audience of 60,000.
0: Queen Concerts, thanks to the website queenconcerts.com.
2: Ladies and gentlemen, Rami Malek.
3: Yes, yes, yes, yes. All right. This music gives us the resolve and strength to be our most authentic selves. We get to be real, we get to own ourselves. And I feel you all owning yourselves tonight. I am too. We're about to listen to one of the greatest bands of all time. Yes. They have a Lifetime Achievement Grammy. They have the most streamed song of the 20th century in Bohemian Rhapsody. As Freddie said, are you ready for the show? Are you ready to rock and roll? Yes! Now without further ado, the glorious vocals of Adam Lambert with one of the greatest bands of all time, Her Royal Majesty!

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And no one's going to stop me, honey. Queen Radio Net.

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1: Dancer, a track from Queen's Hot Space LP, which was released very recently. Brian, do you write a song like Dancer with an obvious space for a guitar solo in it?
2: Well, the stuff that we did for Hot Space had a different evolution from some of the stuff before, in that we were thinking about rhythm before anything else this time, very consciously. So in some of the cases, and Dancer is one of them, the backing track was there a long time before the actual song was properly pieced together. You know, we would experiment with the rhythm and the bass and drum track and everything and get that sounding right, and then very cautiously piece the rest around it. It's really an experiment in many ways for us to do it this way. No, the solo wasn't there to start with, really. After we'd spent quite a few months on it, and we only had about a month to go because we had to be out on tour, we actually decided that we had to kick ourselves into shape very quickly. And listening to all the stuff which we'd done over the last few months, we managed to get some kind of theme out of it. So we thought that an interesting common ground for a lot of the tracks was this rhythm thing. So we thought we'd actually try and do the thing as an experiment and put the thing together that way.
1: You mentioned that you had a limited amount of time to complete this album. Was that because you personally were involved in writing, as I gather you have, the score for Mad Max 2?
2: No, that's not me, in fact. It's another guy called Brian May, who's very strange.
1: Oh, really?
2: It's some Australian fellow who I haven't met. I haven't heard the music either, I'm ashamed to say.
1: Ah.
2: But it's not me. So that'll clear that one up. It's not me, folks.
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0: Queen Diary on this day in history.
1: Hello, today is July 26. Here are some dates from Queen history. 1949, Roger Meadows Taylor was born at King's Lynn Hospital. Meadows was a family name passed down successive Taylor generations and was given to Roger as his middle name. 1986, Roger had a special birthday party in Budapest. 1989, Queen released video for The Invisible Man from the Miracle album. It was recorded in the Pinewood Studios and directed by Rudy Dolezal and Hannes Rosacker on the day of Roger's 40, a smaller party came after. 1989, Queen was filming a video for The Invisible Man at Elstree Studios, Borehamwood, UK. Roger was also given a big birthday cake. 1999, Roger played We Will Rock You and Rock and Roll on his

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0: You don't want to?
1: No, hell's much better. Look at the interesting people that you're going to meet down there.
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3: 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It's called In the Lap of the Gods Revisited. Thank you. Good night.

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2: Danny drums.

0: doing that. Do two of those.
1: Alright.
0: Just twice. Alright, yeah, okay.
1: Right. Supposed to be professional. I've got to go up there.
2: Yeah, you can do that. Let's start from the top, please.
0: One, two, three.

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stabs a hole in the head. Your future is not safe at all till this disease is dead. And they say that it never happened, what the Nazis

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0: if I had to do it all over again, yes, why not? Why not? I do it slightly differently.
1: This song was written for me by Brian and by the lovely Don Black. And I'm very honoured. It's a new song. It's on Anthems. We've done a slightly different version of it. This is I Can't Be Your Friend.

night comes down. A very special playlist with only slow and love songs created for your evening relaxation. Sunday to Friday at 10 p.m. on Queen Radio Net.

the night comes down. A very special playlist with only slow and love songs created for your evening relaxation. 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
1: I'm gonna get that cutie pie.
0: Bring back
1: that Leroy Brown.

Okay, this next song calls for a boogie. I mean, it means I throw my cunt around the stage even more than I've done.

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1: 1, 2, 3, 4. Didn't sound nice, sorry. This thing always sounds out of tune, even though it is. All right, then. 1, 2, 3, 4. Oh, it's you, Bulsara.
2: What?
1: You that's flatting, bastard. You're going, na-na-na. It really makes a difference, because if you do that, I sort of squeeze on the string to make it sharper.
3: Come on!
2: Okay, sorry. I won't sing.
1: It's very important.
2: Okay, then.
1: Right.
4: What's going on here, then?
2: Right, Brizy.
1: 1, 2, 3, 4.

0: 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Do another one straight away, because that wasn't too good. Roger, you fucked it up.
1: Not so you'd notice.
2: I noticed.
1: Very silly little rules all over the place.
0: No,
3: I want you to do this.
0: No, that wasn't the one you fucked up.
1: No, I know.
2: Take that.
1: All right.
2: What do you think this group's called?
0: Bitch.
2: Queen Bitch.

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2: I don't see no light.
1: Two,
2: no,
1: three.
2: Hang on. Oh. Light's not on.
1: It is, isn't it?
2: Okay.
1: Three.

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That's Queen Radio Net.

0: 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The best of Queen concerts now.
1: You feeling all right? Hey, hey! Hey! Hey! All right, we're gonna do something a bit special tonight. This is called Brighton Rock Show.

0: I got a feeling I should be doing alright. Doing alright.
1: I was born with 4 additional incisors. Most face in my mouth means more range. I'll consider your offer.
2: Do you play bass?
1: Nope.
3: 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Real radio for real fans.